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0: Hearty welcome to you, sir.
1: Thank you, Shruti.
0: We feel honored to have you with us today.
1: My pleasure, too.
0: Thank you, sir. So I'd start my very first question. So you were honored with the prestigious Sangeet Natak Academy Award. In fact, you were one of the youngest recipients of the Sangeet Natak Academy Award from the President of India. So I'd like to ask you, how does it feel to be a successful musician representing our own heritage of Indian classical music? So I'm sure there will be two sides of the coin. So can you speak about both, the best part and the difficult part?
1: Yes, and then, nice to be with you on this radio show. And yes, it's really blissful state when success comes along after years and years of hard work. And the reality is, unfortunately, not everyone is privileged to have this kind of, success. It is not assured for everybody, but I'm so happy and I'm so grateful to the God that, I have been privileged to enjoy this, number one. Number two, I don't say that it's a success, whatever it is, but because, I always believe that I have been a very sincere practitioner of classical music. And the very fact that I'm practicing the great Indian classical music, that itself is a wonderful thing, and not many people have this kind of privilege, because Indian classical music being one of the topmost and then one of the finest genres of music in the world today. And thanks to my father, who initiated both myself and then my brother in the classical music and then joined us in this manner, I'm very lucky to enjoy all these acceptance, and then which has ultimately led to for receiving some of the top awards and then clothes and then honors from different corners. And I'm totally satisfied with all the things that I have been doing. And of course, every single time you receive an award or great honor, it is also an indication and then reminder that, there is a lot much to do in the rest of your life. And I'm also, aware of that one. I'm also aware of all the responsibilities that is on my shoulder, not only as a performer, but also as an academician and then promoter of classical music and inspiring so many people. And then one of the most important goals being spreading the glory of Indian classical.

0: what's the other side of the coin, the difficult part?
1: Difficult part, just like in any other, field, you have to put forth so much of efforts, number one. Yes. Hours and hours and hours of practicing everything that we, during our childhood days, we used to practice almost close to 10 hours a day. Our father was very hard taskmaster, and everybody knows about it, and the way he used to teach both myself and then my brother Nagaraj with a stick at its hand. He must have broken more than 35-40 days while in both sitting me and Nagaraj, and then no play, no movie, no nothing, no game, no
0: what
1: things,
0: sacrifices.
1: No nothing.
0: Yes.
1: But that was the time when, you know, when you are young, you do not know, you do not understand the importance of what you are doing. But once the success start coming along, then you know the importance of all these things. That was the time when I used to pray to the God, oh God, why did you give me such a cruel God to me, a cruel father to me? But now every moment of my life I start worshipping my father. And yes, you need to think about classical music 24 hours a day and then 365 days a year. And yes. I do not know anything other than classical music. Mm-hmm. And then my life has been totally, totally dedicated and devoted to classical music. And then this is how our father wanted both myself and the Nagaraj to grow up. And more than anything else, I'm so happy and then satisfied that I've been able to satisfy the ambition of our father.
0: That's really wonderful, sir.

0: So, born in a musical family, how was your childhood like? I mean, how did your musical journey start initially?
1: That's a very interesting thing because, you know, my father was a renowned classical music violinist and then teacher, and then he was also a professor at the university. Mm-hmm. He was a renowned personality. And then my elder brother Nagaraj, who was already an established violinist by the time I was born. Mm-hmm. And he started playing our concerts in a wonderful manner when he was barely 7, 8 years old.
0: Okay. Uh-huh.
1: And then he was already getting more and more popular. And then I was born. And quite interestingly, I never showed any interest in learning classical music. Okay. And my father was a very, very, very worried man because mm-hmm. he also wanted his second son to be the violinist. And unfortunately, I never showed any interest in learning classical music. It was not so easy for him to pull me and then make me practice violin. I never showed interest. There is one very popular, well-known, very interesting incident that happened when I was 7 years old, mm-hmm. when I was taken, forcibly taken to a concert of my father and then my brother. And I was forcibly made to sit on the stage along with them.
0: Okay.
1: I sat behind them. I was 7 years old. Mm-hmm. And then concert went on for a long time. I never knew. That was my first ever classical music concert experience.
0: Oh.
1: And it seemed to me as if it was never going to end at all. And then I had terrible headache listening to classical music. I did not know how to escape from my father because I was being seated
0: like on the stage, right?
1: On the mm-hmm. stage, people looking at me and things like that. I was simply sitting behind both my father and my Nagaraj, my brother. After the concert, when the organizer came in and then started proposing the vote of thanks and then spoke such wonderful things about my father and then my brother and then everybody on the stage, and every one of them on the stage was offered a garland. Mm-hmm. As it is the practice in Indian tradition. Mm-hmm. And then I was the only one who was sitting there, and then I was also expecting a garland for me, but it never came.
0: Okay.
1: Then on the stage itself, I started asking my brother, Nagana, get me a garland. He did not know how to respond to that, and he said, no. Then noticing all these things, my father asked me, what's wrong with you?
0: Okay.
1: And I asked my father to get me a garland.
0: Oh.
1: And he said on the stage, you are a stupid man, you are an illusion boy, you did not do anything, you don't know to learn music, you did not do anything. Okay. We all played the music. Everybody got a garland, including the person who played on the tambura.
0: Tambura, okay.
1: So, what did you do? Why do you think, you know, you should be given a garland? Because you mm-hmm. did not do anything. And then noticing all this hangama, all this noise on the stage, the organizer.

0: Kaiser, we were still on the stage. The organizer asked, what's wrong? I mean, does Manjul want some water or this? Then my father, without any hesitation, told him that no, Manju wants the garland. then noticing all these things, the organizer announced publicly that, ladies and gentlemen, look at the mischievous second son of Mahadeva Pagaru, who is demanding a garland.
1: Okay.
0: Then everybody laughed and then things like because everybody was amused because I was a monk.
1: Right.
0: I took that one as one of the biggest insults of my life.
1: Okay, that was a turning point for you.
0: That was a turning point.
1: Mm-hmm.
0: Then this organizer publicly announced that, Manju, you start learning music and if you play, when you play your next concert, when you play your concert here, I will offer you not one but five garlands.
1: Okay.
0: And the people all applauded and things like that.
1: Mm-hmm.
0: That it was a big, one of my biggest shame of my life, and then I never, pull my head up at all. I was like
1: that. Right.
0: Very embarrassing.
1: Right.

0: pressure coming from, I begged my father to start teaching me. Okay. And it, you know, as if my father was to pay him for this affliction, he started the teaching me in the next month. It all went on so well by God's grace. Within 1 year, the same place, the next year, I performed my first ever concert along with my father and then Nagaraj. I got not one, but five garments as it was published.
1: That's really nice.
0: This is how, then from then onwards, you know, my father took me in his strides, and then every day the practicing thing had to happen for minimum 6 to 8 hours a day, and then people like that, no thing, no nothing. And then my father did not want me to show much interest in schooling also. Of course, I went to school, but he never worried about the school marks or things. In fact, on the contrary, when I was studying in 4th, 5th, 6th, 7th, my schooling days, any subject, he notices me scoring more than 75 marks, he would get annoyed. Oh. Then he would scold me. He would say that, oh, 75 marks in your mathematics and then sociology means you did not show that you did not devote much time to your music, your violin. What is wrong with you? He would scold me for scoring more numbers, more marks in this. It was a very super special of him. And this is how my childhood has been. And thanks to all the discipline and all the super special of him. And this is how my childhood has been. And thanks to all the discipline and all the you know, dedication that I was made to do by my father. Thanks to all those wonderful things that I am where I am today.
1: So you were destined to be a violin maestro. So it had to happen. I mean, there was had to be some incident, some kind of a turning point for you. I think that Almighty had already planned for you, and that was the day.
0: Yes, sir. Yeah.
1: That was wonderful, sir. So most people believe that, you know, child prodigies turn out to be tragedies when they grow older. But you yourself, being a child prodigy, not only continue to excel with mastering your skill, but also applied a lot of innovation and creativity to enthrall the audience throughout the globe. So how did that happen, sir?
0: Thanks to all the discipline I was made to, adopt in my life because of our father. And then my father lived music, he breathed music. And then both myself and the Nagaraj, we, you know, growing up in this kind of environment at home, because, you know, all great musicians, they would come, visit home, and then they would come and then sing, and then play, and then all the time music and the music, nothing but music to be. And later on, you know, music, for us, music is not only an art form, it is like a dharma class, you know, it is like a religion class. We know nothing but music, we know only music, nothing but music. And according to my father, I did not know much music also, you know, and so, having been grown up in this kind of situation, naturally the discipline that is required to build up a beautiful career was quite natural to us. And our father not only took care of our musical thing, but also more than the music thing, you know, our personalities, our character, our behavior, our habits. And thanks to music, you know, we came in contact with some of the wonderful people. Ultimately, Shruti, you know, I'm pretty sure you also agree with me that when you are learning classical music, you're not only learning it in art form, but also a kind of a lifestyle. Classical music is also one of the disciplines in the lifestyle. And it also teaches you many samskaras, you know,
1: the culture. True. The humbleness.
0: Right?
1: Yes.
0: The humbleness.
1: Yes.
0: Yes, you said it. You cannot be, you know, it is not like a rock guitar or any other kind of some Bollywood thing that, you know,

any other things can also happen. In order to be a sincere classroom as a practitioner, unless you know, you are expected to have all these wonderful qualities.

0: For me, violin is not only a musical instrument. It is like a god to me. And then before going to the concert, I take the guitar. Then, you know, God, he made this time to take care of me. Then I sit on this. And when you cultivate these kinds of mindsets, naturally, no other success thing or award thing for being one of the topmost violinists of the country or that, you know, nothing of that kind actually enter your head at all. When you are on the stage and then when you take out your violin, you are just a sincere practitioner of music. And because of all these things, you know, we have been fortunate enough to enjoy the love and affection of thousands and thousands of people all across the world. And the great blessings of many spiritual masters. And because of all these things, you know, our career, as it has been seen by public as a beautiful flower, is happening right now. And the more and more we go deep into this, the more and more serious you get, more and more discipline, more and more responsible you need to be. And that is what precisely happening to me.
1: Great, sir. Wonderful. So, if I have to ask you that one thing, a memory that you cherish the most in your life, so what would it be?
0: There are many of them, because, you know, since we travel all across the globe, having performed in more than 40, 50 countries, repeatedly having performed in some of the topmost places, and many wonderful things have happened to me. And it's not easy to find out one. But one thing I'm so happy and then proud is being able to represent the great heritage of our country. Because when we talk about Indian classical music, it is not only another form of classical music. It also represents our country, all the wonderful ideologies of our country, all wonderful ideologies of our dharma, our Sanatana dharma, and our Indian culture and the Indian thing. And Indian classical music is a beautiful reflection of all these wonderful qualities of our country. And then when I know that I'm one of the sincere representative of this one, naturally I feel so proud of, I feel proud not because I'm so successful or I'm, you know, people say I'm great or nothing like that. I'm so happy and then proud because I'm representing one of the most wonderful and then finest and then most sophisticated music style, music genre of the world today.
1: Very well said, sir. It's indeed the most sophisticated art form, our Indian music. It's definitely is. So,

0: So, sir, your concerts are truly mesmerizing. And I'm sure they're equally mesmerizing to a layman who doesn't even understand or appreciate Carnatic music at all. So may I ask you, sir, how do you and Nagaraji, you know, cast that spell on the audience?
1: Over the years of experience, having performed to varied audiences all over the world, it's usually when you're performing a Carnatic classical music to the audience that is familiar with Carnatic music.
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0: And one more thing is when we never plan our concert, all our life. Okay. We simply come and then sit on the stage. Mm-hmm. Many times we ask the audience even for the ragam, tanam, palavi, and then their choice of ragas, their choice of talams, their choice of even the lyrics also. The moment they ask all those things, we take that ragam and then start elaborating it, then the compose the palavi on the spot and then present it.
1: Wow.
0: So because you know this is how Indian this is the wonderful creative abilities that you get when you sincerely practice Indian classical music. We just want to, you know, that is because of all these things we have been able to gauge the pulse of the audience and then being able to perform according to the different context, different situation, and not only making it you see, Carnatic classical music is one more thing which is very important to mention here is if you are an instrumentalist, you have much bigger canvas. You don't need to much worry about the sahityam.
1: True,
0: if I sing something in Telugu, if I sing something in Kannada, then I will be restricting my audience group to that particular
1: language.
0: People. Music travels beyond the lyrics, right? Then it becomes more universal, and then thanks to these concepts, number one, and more than this, the very instrument that we have been playing, I am playing, the violin is originally from the West, and then Europeans are so thrilled to find their own instrument being so wonderfully been adapted into Indian classical music, and then being able to produce all wonderful nuances of Indian classical music. Taking all these wonderful advantages, I have been very, you know, by God's grace, I have people, you know, by God's grace, I have been very successful in appealing to wider range of audience.

0: So you said your concerts are never planned. So I'm really surprised by that, because my next question is that, you know, when you, I mean, I've heard a lot of your performances thanks to YouTube, and I mean, a lot of very good videos of you and Nagaraji. So you both almost always play in two different octaves. So I wanted to ask you, is it planned or is it spontaneous? And how do you actually know who would follow whom during the concert on the stage?
1: Nothing ever is planned in our concert, except only one thing which is planned is our Shruti, because, you know, you have to bring it in Shruti. Yeah. That is number one. And then both of us will bring our own instrument. Both of us bring only violins.

0: only these two things are planned. I accept that nothing is planned. We simply, just like shooting, it is almost like both of us having a wonderful conversation today. You know? I did not know what are the questions that you are going to ask today.
1: Yes, yes.
0: If I ask you some question, if we start talking about some other topic like Ukraine war or American politics or Ayodhya temple or the yen inflation, this or that or whatever, there are billions of things that both yourself and myself we can talk. Right? We don't require to know, we don't need to do the rehearsal. Until and unless both of us have the intelligence, we can understand each other's language. Both of us have a wonderful vocabulary, so we have a good language to, you know, to express our ideas, and then we know, both of us know the context. Then any two people can develop a wonderful conversation. Similarly, the same thing also happens with music also. If you have equal caliber musicians on the stage, and then there is absolutely no need for us to rehearse anything. In fact, we also subscribe to the idea that there is a complete plan, then it is something wrong, because, you know, you don't need to do that. It's the very improvising aspect of Indian classical music itself is question, if you come prepared, you know. So yes, we belong to this kind of totally different ideologies, and this is one thing which surprises everybody. And it is so common to see in our concerts that, you know, people ask us, even the name Ragam Tanam Pallavi, we ask people which raga you want to listen to. Okay. And then we simply compose and then play. And this is how our concert go on. And for us, having grown up in this kind of a musical experience, this is very fresh. And then when we don't come prepared with different items, because Indian classical music is predominantly improvised. You know about this, right, Shruti? And we want to highlight this one to the audience. We want to tell the audience, look, you know, this is how Indian classical music works. And this is how Indian classical music. And then we don't want to take the credit. We want to give all the credit to our great heritage, our parampara of Indian classical music. We tell people, look, this is how Indian classical music finds a musician. And then people are so thrilled, people are so happy, and then they say that, you know, they are immensely thrilled to listen to this kind, this level of improvisation in our concert. They are very happy.

0: I mean, playing a concert, a solo concert versus, you know, a duet concert like you do is definitely a little more challenging. And when you again collaborate further with Western musicians, so that gets even more challenging because our Indian ragas are not understood by the Western musicians. So how do you plan those type of collaborations, sir?
1: When we do collaborations with Western musicians and then other musicians like Japanese musicians or popular, then yes, and then a little pre-planning is very much required. As you rightly mentioned, you know, our ragas and then our things are not, they may not be very familiar with these kinds of compositional form or improvisational form, their forms. So we make it a point to explain to them how improvisation is done. And then we set up one composition. In most of the cases, you know, I ask them the different scales or different compositions that they are familiar with. Okay. Then it's much easier for me to pick that one up and then start doing the improvisation. This is how it happened. And your previous question about both myself and the Naganna playing in different octaves, that is all spontaneous. Nothing is planned. We simply it is almost like Shruti. We can teach you how to drive a car.
0: Mm.
1: Right? That once you learn it, and then it is, you know, you are on your own. You need to take care of this one. When you are driving it in a busy bazaar or Indian road and stuff like that, I cannot tell you, nobody can predict when the other guy comes in between or this or somebody else, some crazy things happen. True. You need to be very alert and then you should know how to operate your car or bike or whatever it is. And then you can do a wonderful job. And then you cannot rehearse the driving.
0: True. Yes, sir.
1: Having a Google map and then direction to the place where you are going is different. And managing the traffic condition accordingly is totally different.
0: That's a live experience.
1: That's a live experience. We always believed in this one. So that is how we take our music, like every single thing is improvised. And then, so ultimately, if you are an expert, then you know it doesn't actually matter what are the ragas that you are operating on the stage, what are the talas or whatever. You have totally wonderful ideas of manipulating any raga and any tala at any situation according to the context and then take it to the crescendo level and then make it

0: We have beautiful artistic presentation.
1: Definitely, sir, because that actually takes us to a different world altogether.
0: Yes.

0: are only, you know, and I'm talking more about classical music. You know? If you are a classical violinist, and if you are using an electric instrument, then I don't know what to say about that. It is almost, and if you are using an electric instrument, then I don't know what to say about that. It is almost like absolutely not. It is almost like no matter however wonderful scientist you are or wonderful engineer you are, you can never think of finding a replacement to the original rose.
1: Yes.
0: Right? Yes. Even an artificial rose, no matter even if you do with the gold and bees, the things like that, nothing can be compared with the original rose. Mm-hmm. Our original jasmine. Then you see, ultimately it is not only the beauty, it is also the texture, the fragrance, the tenderness, you know what I'm saying? The originality.
1: Yes. Yes.
0: You know, no matter whatever things happen, nothing can compare to the original acoustic violin, especially when it comes to classical music.
1: Classical.
0: If you are playing the rock music or some other kinds of music.
1: Fusion music
0: is not necessarily remodeling your original music style. Right? The fusion is predominantly two totally different genres of music coming together. It doesn't mean that you have to destroy your originality and then make it sound different. No. It is almost like two wonderful things coming together, and both of them meet at certain points. At the same time, both of them retain their original.
1: True, sir.
0: Right?
1: Yes, sir.
0: Yeah. Right. So if the originality is lost, and you still want to call it a fusion music, I don't know, something wrong with you. You see, there are different levels of musical presentations. A totally learned musician doing fusion music is a wonderful artistic presentation of collaborative music, wherein both the systems have its own identity and originality. And then they both come little closer and then meet at one point. It is, and unfortunately nowadays the fusion music is more about the noise and then with the drums and then bass guitar. The more noise you can make, people think it is a fusion music now. In real sense, that is not the fusion music.
1: So fusion is coming together of two or more different styles.
0: Right.
1: That's what is fusion.
0: Yeah. Mm. Coming together and then making it a very pleasing and then a wonderful, presentable, artistic presentation, If that kind of artistic element is missing, then the whole concept of fusion music is lost. You are not only, in that way you are destroying two styles of music.
1: That goes into a completely different category of maybe rock.
0: It is true. Yes, sir.
1: Okay.
0: Absolutely.
1: Yes, sir.

0: So a lot of musicians, especially classical musicians, believe that they should strictly adhere to classical music and, you know, not divert into light or film music. So what is your opinion, sir? I mean, does exposure to the film or Western music dilute a Carnatic musician's focus and practice?
1: Absolutely, yes. But not, I would not say the Western classical music. Yeah.
0: Okay.
1: Because in the Western, when any kind of classical music system, whether it is Western classical music or Hindustani classical music, they all are going to enrich anybody's musical expertise, musical knowledge. Because, you know, just like Indian classical music, Western classical music is also a great tradition of music, number one. And then we have totally benefited having listened to Western classical music. Originally, violin is originally a Western instrument, and then naturally, many of the wonderful techniques that we want to incorporate also belongs to Western classical music. But film music, yes, film music is totally diluted the kind of things in modern context. We never listen to film music, and then we never, because, you know, as much as you keep away from film music, not only in terms of music, but also in terms of its culture, you know.
0: Yes.
1: The culture of classical music, enriched by Tyagaraja, Annamacharya, Purandaradasa, Dikshitar, and then things like this, you know, they have much more strong spiritual treasures. Whereas the film music in the modern context, the modern film music probably, according to me, at least had some musical content in that. Nowadays, film music is more about the beating rhythms and the if you look at what the modern day films teach our younger generation, then you will know where it starts.
0: Yes, sir. And, I mean, a lot of music directors, they use, original compositions of our classical music into their films. A lot of such incidents have happened that they actually changed those lyrics of the original composition and they would just use the song and the lyrics would be changed in their films. So what do you think about, what's your opinion about that, sir?
1: I don't listen to film music, number one. I don't know what are those songs.
0: Okay.
1: I don't know. But this is precisely what I'm saying. In the name of the modern film thing or whatever, you know, anybody can do any kinds of things that people take this kind of liberty gestures. And so, if they want to compose a totally different thing, that is fine. But if they resort to destroying the original beauty of Tyagaraja or Purandaradasa or whoever it is, then we don't know what to say about that, because, you know, they have so many other things to do that. Why would they require the original musical form itself? I have no idea. I don't know how they react to this.
0: Okay, sir.

0: So what would you recommend to parents who wish to teach their young kids violin? So maybe in terms of the right age to start, or maybe some kind of a pre-preparation that would be needed, and also how to identify right guru for them.
1: Violin is, as you probably might be knowing, Shruti, violin is considered one of the very tough instruments. Violin is one of the most beautiful instruments.
0: Yes.
1: And violin is probably the one of the very few international instruments, because it has been literally in every single customer, every single style of music, including film music. And the age, right age to begin violin can be any age, you know, because, you know, many, if parents are thinking of teaching

0: if that kid learns vocal music first,
1: vocal
0: for music. One or two.
1: Okay.
0: Only then, you know, it gets some, the kid can get, can identify some notes musical notes.
1: The Swaragnanam and the Shruti Gyanam.
0: Swaragnanam is very, very important.
1: Mm-hmm.
0: And that is number one. Number two, you know, finding a good teacher is very, very crucial and very, very important. Nowadays, you know, anybody can teach anything. And so the parents need to be more careful, and then it's very, very important, because, you know, if a kid learns in a bad manner, then it will be much difficult for it to relearn all those things than it is required. So finding a good guru, number one, and then making a child practice and then spend a longer time with the music, that is number two.

0: You are a great guru, along with being a renowned performer. So what kind of a guru you think you are? Are you a strict guru who wouldn't accept if the students, you know, do not focus on learning or practicing? Or would you be very friendly and keep motivating them no matter how unfocused they are?
1: I'm a very strict person, actually, and, you know, you need to be a disciplinarian in order to learn music academically. Mm. If somebody wants to casually learn music and think like that, and then doesn't want to take music more seriously, this kind of situation doesn't work properly for classical music. And it's absolutely necessary for a student to take music seriously. At the same time, I also teach at the university. I'm also a professor. And then I also teach many students for PhD programs, PhD plans. Many music practitioners and the music professors come to India on Fulbright Fellowship to learn music from me also. Many wonderful Western musicians come and they learn music from me from Europe also.
0: Mm-hmm.
1: And according to different contexts, you know, I configure their curriculum thing and what are the things that need to be taught to them. Mm-hmm. And then, you know, based on that, the music education takes place. And, you know, I will plan every single student is a different student. And then I being very, very a busy performer, I don't much find it's not very easy for me to find time to do that part at the time.
0: Mm.
1: So I have been very selective. At the same time, if I'm sparing my time, then the other person also needs to be very
0: serious about it.
1: Serious about.
0: Yes.

0: So how do you help your students with the Manodharma aspects? I mean, how do you take them to that level of creativity they can perform Manodharma with ease on the stage?
1: Honestly, I accept only those who are at that level. No, I don't have time to teach from the beginning, second to the 11th year, intermediate, no. So those who come to me are already performers most of the time. And then they want to refine their musical perceptions and musical ideas. And then ultimately Indian classical music is all about improvisation. And I didn't believe in singing a composition, this composition, that composition, and totally no. The compositions are not the highlight of Indian classical music. The real highlight of Indian classical music, the soul of Indian classical music is the improvisation, ultimately. Our raga presentations and the compositions are a kind of direction that our trinities and then great composers put forth to you to think of a particular raga. Because, ultimately Indian classical music is a raga music. And, anybody can sing any composition. If a person who can sing the 20 compositions in a concert has absolutely no prominence, no witness. The person who is able to improvise is the original musician. And that is why, as you rightly mentioned, there are wonderful ways to enrich our improvising capabilities. And then, there is a totally big topic, and there are hundreds and then thousands of different ways to improvise, to practice both, to practice and sharpen our improvising capabilities. And we spend a longer time, we spend most of our time making them more adept in improvisation.
0: Yes, sir.

0: So, you know, we all know that good music is a combination of various factors like the ragam, the melody, and the sahityam. So, as you had mentioned earlier, you have no way of, you know, playing that sahityam on the instrument. Then how is it that you express yourself on the instrument? I mean, how do you attach those emotions on the instrument?
1: Emotions are totally different, and sahitya is totally different. You don't
0: have the bhavam.
1: And bhavam, the sahitya, if you are, you are a painter. Let us say a painter doesn't require a music for his painting capabilities, right?
0: Yes.
1: A sculptor doesn't require a dancer, a dancing for his presentation. A literature, a lyricist, a poet doesn't require a painter or painting or music for his expression. I'm a musician. For me, music is every single thing. And sahitya, and though that is just an additional, the desirable factor, I can either say yes to sahitya or not to sahitya. Because for me, the musical notes are more important. For me, the my expression is

0: One of, unfortunately, one of the, according to many and then according to me, one of the major things that has stood as an obstacle for the growth of Karnataka classical music in the international level is the Sahitya.
1: Okay.
0: Right? Because the

0: let's say, if I start singing Russian song, what can you understand, Stuti? You cannot understand anything. Yeah. Number two, if I talk about some other things or whatever, nobody knows about all this thing. The some Mysore composer, Mysore Maharaja's composition. Nobody knows where Mysore is in the international level many times. They don't know. They don't care about this. They don't care about this, that. The Sahityam, some of our things like that. So, that is the reason why at the international level, Sahityam is not preferred. One of the reasons why Hindustani classical music could reach out to a much bigger audience, because, they don't talk Sahityam much.
1: True.
0: Right? We have Sahityam, we have much more constraints, here, Kannada Sahitya, only this many people can understand. Telugu Sahitya, only this many people can understand. I cannot sing Kannada compositions in Andhra Pradesh. You cannot sing Tamil composition in Maharashtra. If somebody else cannot sing Telugu, I don't understand. Kannada, I don't understand. Malayalam, I don't understand. You are making more and more subdivisions and parts.
1: That's like narrowing down.
0: Instead of making it much more, coming together and making much more strong, we are much more narrowing down. Instead of all these things, if our wonderful things like raga and the dala and the improvisation things are highlighted, then there is a tremendous scope in taking this wonderful music up to the international level.

0: So basically for me, you know, as an instrumentalist, I don't require a Sahitya Masala. Of course I play Tyagaraja, Annamacharya, Deshe, but that's a different thing. The moment I play I know this as a person.
1: Right.
0: Because I know how to understand. You know, if I sing Ganapati Swamiji's composition, all the spiritual elements that Swamiji has to put in that one, I know. I close my eyes and then play it. At the same time, I cannot expect my audience, if I'm playing this composition, right, in Slovenia or in Ukraine or in some interior places in South Korea, I cannot expect them to know about it. They don't know who Rama is. They don't know who Krishna is. If you sing with Baro Krishna, they don't know who Krishna is.
1: Yeah.
0: Right? They don't want to know about this. If you want, right. But the musical content is, if the musical content is highlighted, that all over the world, anybody can understand.
1: But again,
0: For me, you know, we all know it is an accepted fact that the musical notes, that is why they say that music is the language of the universe.
1: True.
0: Is it a universal language? Is the language of heart? Because then you don't prepare a sahitya in order to express your emotions. Then you have much stronger. Music is much stronger and then much universal mode of expression than the lyrics. You have to keep accepted.
1: Definitely, sir.
0: So naturally, the English is a language, it's a universal language. Why? Because in most of number of people can understand it. If you accept this fact, the naturally musical notes, you know, are much stronger, stronger mode of expression mode than Kannada, than Telugu, or than any other Sanskrit. Because more number, the entire world knows music. The entire world can appreciate music. Even if they don't know the raga that you're singing, they can taste it. It is almost like tasting a totally different cuisine altogether. When I come to your house, you prepare some wonderful dish. I even don't know the name of it. I don't know how you make. I don't know what are the ingredients that go into this. But you give it to me, I say, so wonderful, so tasty, to give you one more.
1: Very beautiful example, sir.
0: Right. If you ask me, sir, you tasted it so well, you like it, can you tell me the ingredients? I say, no, I don't know. I don't need to know. I don't need to know the ingredients. Similarly, it is absolutely no need for any other person to know the name of the raga or thala that you are playing.
1: Yeah.
0: Right?
1: Yes.
0: They can appreciate it. But this cannot be said with the language. Right? You need to know the grammar. You need to know the language altogether.
1: True.
0: In order to understand it. So is it possible for you to educate the entire world with Telugu or Kannada or Sanskrit and then only then start singing Tyagaraja composition for them?
1: That's impossible.
0: So the easiest way is to depend upon all the wonderful pal notes and then Indian spices of melodies and then gamakas and the expression that are so unique.
1: I mean, as a musician, of course, the audience wouldn't know the lyric. That's absolutely fine. But the musician who is playing, for example, a Tyagaraja Kruti, so is it important for them to know the lyric in order to, you know, express themselves better with regard to the bhavam of the Kriti?
0: To some extent, yes. But not all the time. You know, let's say you have composed a song, for example, in whatever language, it doesn't matter. Let's say you have composed in Marathi, for example. I don't know Marathi. But your musical expression in that particular raga becomes more relevant to me, more important to me.
1: Okay.
0: For me, your musical expression is more important to me than your lyrical expression.
1: Got it, sir. Got it.
0: Right?
1: Yeah.
0: Right. So,
1: Yeah.
0: says that you have complex and beautiful sound in Sanskrit. I cannot learn Marathi. I cannot learn Kannada. I cannot learn Tamil. My mother tongue is, let us say, some different thing. No? I speak my mother tongue. But if you keep on learning all the languages in which all the Carnatic compositions are composed, then you don't have time in your life.
1: True.
0: You are expected to learn Tamil, Kannada, Telugu, Sanskrit,
1: Malayalam. The focus shifts on to learning those languages rather than focusing on the music.
0: Rather than, no. For me, musical expression is more important. For me, Thyagaraja is very important because of his musical entity.
1: Mm-hmm.
0: You know, there may be a better, I'm pretty sure there are, there may be hundreds of better Telugu scholars than Thyagaraja. Thyagaraja is considered a musical trinity to me. He's a musician, he's not a literature person.
1: Yes.
0: Knowing the beauty of a Thyagaraja is fine. So I'm not saying it's absolutely irrelevant. If you know, it's fine.
1: Mm.
0: It is not necessary that you should know. Some Varnas, right. Musical expressions, I don't know.
1: Mm-hmm.
0: I don't know.
1: Okay.
0: I don't know Telugu, honestly. I don't know Telugu.
1: Mm.
0: I'm a Kannada. My mother tongue is Kannada.
1: Mm.
0: I can understand Telugu, I can speak Telugu, a little bit, but not a lyrical thing.
1: Right.
0: So you expect me to learn Telugu or music?
1: Music, of course.
0: For me, Prabhavarama, Raghurama, Prabhavarama, Raghurama. Prabhavarama, Raghurama, I know the meaning, there's a different thing. Let us say I don't know the meaning. Let us say I know the meaning. Let us say I'm not a Hindu, for example. Let us say I'm not a Hindu. For me, because I'm a Hindu, I know.

0: So beautiful.
1: It is so expressive. It makes me cry to see.
0: Same here, sir. I got the same feeling when you were singing.

0: efficiency, music can make you cry. Nati Sahityam.
1: True.
0: Sahityam is an additional thing to me. Sahitya of Tyagaraja is secondary to me. The music of Tyagaraja is most important to me. Right? Yeah. Because Tyagaraja is a musician, and then he, you know, these things ultimately concentrating more on the musicality of the composition. I personally believe it's one element that has led to a much deeper, richer music consciousness. It makes me more and more humble also. If you don't know

0: know how to cry it is. You cannot be a good teacher.
1: Very true.
0: You agree with me?
1: Yes, please? Yes. Of course. Yes. That emotion is... Yeah.
0: Yes. Yes. I'm so proud that I can cry. I'm so proud that when my emotions are stronger, you know, I can understand your heart. Ultimately, the lyrics and all those things can only reach here, but music, it directly that will go into your heart. So that is the reason why every single
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darling. 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

Okay guys, enough of those melodious songs. 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

With a beautiful song, we have come to the end of today's musical journey. 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Nenu mi aaje, keep smiling, keep listening, and keep spreading those beautiful vibes until we meet again. Same frequency, same love, and same musical magic. Bye bye. Take care.

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0: and welcome back to Surabhi D2 Drive Time Show. We're into Naru Surabhi D2 with me, RJ Kalpana, and Ivalanato Naru, RJ Kaushik. And we are talking about appadki ippadki gadgets lo marpulu and mana mind lo ela marpulu chai.
1: Yeah.
0: Okay, so blockbuster gurinchi maatladutunnam kada Kaushik. So what do you have to say?
1: So I was saying that Nunaka mentioned here, so that blockbuster used to be rental kada. I mean, you could buy gani, primarily rental.
0: Mm-hmm.
1: You could rent a movie and then danni oka time lopal chusesi malli return cheyali.
0: Mm-hmm.
1: Now that used to be like a thing, like Friday or Saturday movie techukune vallam, and by like the next couple of days we had to watch it and do it and chase vallam atla. Now that OTT and streaming services have become a thing,
0: mm-hmm.
1: isn't it like, I think this is a sad part, that Netflix oka cinema vaste aa untundi kada Netflix manam, we can watch it
0: melliga chudochu,
1: like ivalla Netflix lo release avthe we can be like our next week chudochle, like but the next month
0: chudochu. Akkada kuda ee madhye enante ursunai, this is last day, is going to go
1: well away. Yeah, that's because ippudu konni cinemalalo or shows lo entante they're not supposed to be on Netflix for forever.
0: Hmm.
1: Netflix buys like a sort of window, ee window lo watch chesesayalani, so atla aa window usually lasts like months and months, sometimes
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1: kada
0: debladeskuntam idi kada idi kada anesi that happens. So yeah, that's one thing, but moving on to ee blockbuster ivanni kaakunda inkoti another thing that we all used to enjoy, I don't know how much you remember, the whole family used to have one computer. అండ్ అందరు ఏంటంటే అక్కడ కంప్యూటర్ వచ్చిన కొత్తలో ఇట్ వాజ్ లైక్ ఆ డబ్బా కంప్యూటర్ ఉండేది కదా వెనకాల, అదంతా వైట్ వన్, ఐ డోంట్ నో హౌ మచ్ రిమెంబర్, కీప్యాడ్
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0: 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Ipprende evarki vallaki computers unnai, laptops unnai,
1: more than one device each.
0: Actually that was really ante there are too many things happening, but how much are we really enjoying that? Of course man dan valle ante pakka vallato maatadam kuda tagipoyindi, so dani batti alochiste, let's say if you next day, let's say if you get into relationship, so you need to remember that no what I'm trying to bring it ante that remember that these gadgets are very good to have, but then are we also missing that essence of the relationship, the who are sitting next to us? So that's something that we need to think that, and not just you, I'm just talking in general, the overall generation, people from our generation to your generation is very good, but we remember that okay, this is good gadget, but you need to detoxify the digitalization also. We need to think that okay, we need to just keep a stop to that and then pay some attention to the person next to us. So our next to us person goes,
1: okay, mom.
0: We had a so when we say about it now, moving on to Harsha garu, all the way call chesi maaku oka paata request chesaru. So Harsha garu, if you're still tuned in and I'm still listening, this song is for you on the airwaves of 107.9 FM HD3, Devaki Nandana.